David Maslanka's Fifth Symphony, performed by the Illinois State University Wind Symphony. Stephen Steele at the podium. You listened to the first and fourth movements today. That's half of one out of nine Maslanka symphonies for band. You are listening to an hour of music for the Wind Ensemble here on Now. That's what I call 21st Century. Next week, join me for a closer look at the music of the Pulitzer Prize winner and founder of the vocal ensemble Room Full of Teeth, Caroline Shaw. A wide expanse of music awaits you. And now, a large piece from Stephen Bryant will be with you for the rest of the hour, and I'll be back in between movements to share a little more detail about each section of music. You'll be hearing the first, third, and fifth final movements of Bryant's Concerto for Wind Ensemble. Here are words from the composer about the first movement up next. My Concerto for Wind Ensemble came into existence in two stages, separated by 3 years. The first movement happened in 2006, when I was requested to compose a new work that would showcase the United States Air Force Band of Mid-America's considerable skill and viscerally demonstrate their commitment to excellence as representatives of the United States Air Force. From the outset, I decided against an outright depiction of flight, instead opting to create a work that requires and celebrates virtuosity. The idea evolved into one of surrounding the audience with three groups of players, as if the concertino group had expanded to encompass the audience. These three antiphonal groups, along with the onstage ensemble, form the shape of a diamond, which, not coincidentally, is a core formation of the USAF Thunderbirds Air Demonstration Squadron. As a further analog, I've placed trumpet 5 and clarinet 5 in the back of the concert hall, serving as an inversion of the ensemble on stage, which mirrors the role of the number 5 pilot who spends the majority of the show flying inverted. The musical material consists of a 5-note ascending scale-wise motive and a repeated chord progression first introduced in the vibraphone about 2 minutes and 30 seconds into the work. The rhythm of this chord progression, inspired by a Radiohead song, informs the rhythmic makeup of the remainder of the movement. This is a performance by the Michigan State University Wind Symphony.

You're listening to Bryant's Concerto for Wind Ensemble. That was movement one. Later, you'll get the fifth and final movement, and before that, up next is the third movement. This movement is bright, rhythmically incessant, and veers toward jazz in a manner that surprised even the composer as it unfolded. The accompaniment patterns revisit the vibraphone rhythm from movement one, which various scalar threads swirl around the ensemble. The melodic material for this movement comes from a trumpet solo Bryant's father played many years ago, which he transcribed in 2006 while composing the first movement. Bryant knew from the beginning that this would end up in the work, and he said that its inclusion led the music into a completely unexpected direction. Here's Bryant's Concerto for Wind Ensemble, Movement 3.

You have been listening to Stephen Bryant's Concerto for Wind Ensemble, and the program this hour will be ending with a full listen to the fifth movement of the piece. Movement 5 returns to the opening motive of the entire work, this time with a simmering vitality that burns inexorably. Movement 5 returns to the opening motive of the entire work, this time with a simmering vitality that burns to a no-holds-barred climax, where the first four movements of the work only occasionally coalesce into tutti ensemble passages. Here, the entire band is finally unleashed. Bryant writes, of the entire work, I owe a debt of gratitude to Jerry Junkin and the consortium members for allowing me the opportunity to create this work, all 54,210 notes of it. That's right, the composer went back and he counted every single note in the work. Again, that's 54,210. Bryant's Concerto for Wind Ensemble ends here. Movement 5.

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2: 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And coming up next is Concierto. 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

Bienvenido a Concierto, the bilingual program featuring classical music by Spanish and Latin American composers and performers presented in English and in Spanish. Soy Frank Domínguez. Empezamos esta hora con una selección por el guitarrista y compositor guatemalteco William Orbo. 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

The Imaginary Suite by the Guatemalan guitarist and composer William Orbach. He was born in 1958 in Guatemala City of German descent. He studied guitar at first in Guatemala and then in Buenos Aires, Argentina, and in Germany. As a concert artist, he's performed in Latin America, Europe, and the United States. In addition to being a music teacher, he served as General Director of the Arts at the Ministry of Culture and Sports in Guatemala. I'm Frank Dominguez, and this is Concierto with classical music by Spanish and Latin American composers and performers. 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En esta grabación, Armando Sayas dirige la orquesta.

Music by the prolific 20th century Mexican composer Carlos Jimenez Mabarak. His Ballad of the Bird and the Maidens was played by the Philharmonic Orchestra of the National Autonomous University of Mexico, which is the oldest classical music performing group in Mexico City, founded in 1936. The conductor was Armando Sayas. Mabarak was born in 1916 in Tacuba and lived until 1994, along the way serving as one of the figures who moved Mexican music from nationalism to the avant-garde. Mabarak's father died when he was only four. His mother was of Lebanese descent and worked as a diplomat, so the family traveled extensively through Latin America and Europe, with Carlos studying music in various places. I'm Frank Dominguez, and this is Concierto. When we return, you'll hear a Puerto Rican pianist who's enjoyed acclaim for his recording of Beethoven piano sonatas.

Concierto es una producción del WDAV Classical Public Radio, un servicio de Davidson College en Davidson, Carolina del Norte. Puede escuchar un flujo continuo de programas archivados recientemente utilizando la aplicación WDAV Classical Public Radio. Está disponible en Google Play o el iTunes App Store. 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

The Piano Sonata No. 30 from the recording Beethoven, The Last Sonatas, featuring the Puerto Rican pianist Gerardo Tesonier, which received enthusiastic acclaim. Gerardo Tesonier was born in Ponce in 1961 and is now part of the piano faculty at the Cleveland Institute of Music. Since his solo debut at the National Gallery of Arts in Washington, D.C., Tesonier has presented concerts in Europe, Asia, and the United States. I'm Frank Dominguez. This is Concierto with Music of Spain and Latin America, presented in English and in Spanish. Muchas gracias por escuchar. Nos vemos.

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3: Bienvenidos a Concierto, celebrating the Hispanic and Latin American contributions to classical music in English and in Spanish. Soy Frank Dominguez. 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

Beginning this hour with music by Carlos Chavez. He lived from 1899 until 1978 and was the founder of the Mexico Symphony Orchestra, a music professor, director of the Institute of Fine Arts, and a prolific composer. We heard selections by Chavez with nationalist elements. The State of Mexico Symphony Orchestra, led by Enrique Batis, played baile, dance, and before that, the Simón Bolívar Youth Orchestra of Venezuela, led by Carolyn Wilson, played the Chapultepec Overture. This is Concierto, where the focus is on classical music from Latin America as well as from Spain. 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

concluding concerto this time with a traditional song of the Sephardic Jews from the Iberian Peninsula, Por la tu puerta yo pasé, I passed by your door, performed by Ensemble Accentus under the direction of Tomás Wimmer. I'm Frank Dominguez, and you've been listening to Concierto with classical music by Spanish and Latin American composers and performers. Muchas gracias por escuchar. Hasta la próxima.

Trauma concert just this past spring in Hamburg, Germany. That was Distanz, a double concerto for violin and clarinet by English composer Sally Beamish. Martin Frost played clarinet, Vadim Glusman was the violinist, and Sakari Oramo led the North German radio Elbphilharmonie. Beamish says she was inspired by lures, the old wooden Scandinavian horns calling across far valleys, and women singing songs to call their cows home from the pasture. Sally Beamish wrote that in 2020 during the pandemic lockdown. She was not able to visit her family in Scotland and Sweden, and that concerto became a way to express her longing for connection. Distanz by Sally Beamish. I would love to hear your thoughts on the world premiere we just heard, music by Sally Beamish. Drop us a note. Use the contact button on the PT page at yourclassical.org. In a moment, yes, and... this is Performance Today from APM.

Violinist and composer Jesse Montgomery grew up in what was essentially a workshop for creatives. Her mom, Robbie McCauley, was an actor and playwright. Her dad, Edward Montgomery, is a jazz musician and composer. Both jazz and theater encourage, or maybe demand, experimentation, improvisation, a willingness to quiet that self-editor and let yourself try something. In theater, the concept of yes and is fundamental to improv. The exercise or game, at its most basic level, starts with two people on stage, no script, no plan, no direction except for the idea of yes and. Yes means you accept whatever reality your scene partner has invented, and means you add something that moves the scene forward. Whoever speaks first instantly creates the universe of that particular reality. It's offered to the other player. If it's rejected, the scene stalls. If it's accepted and returned, the story grows organically. It's a dynamic exercise in trust. Jesse Montgomery says she wrote the piece we're about to hear with jazz in mind. She did hear a lot of free jazz growing up, and yes, she's a musician, so that frame makes sense. But I like to think there's at least as much of Jesse's mom and theater in the piece. Duo by Jesse Montgomery, played by violinist Romuald Grimbert-Barré and cellist Tommy Mesa.

violinist Romuald Grimbert-Barré, and cellist Tommy Mesa in Calderwood Hall at the Isabella Stewart Gardner Museum in Boston. They play the duo for violin and cello by violinist-composer Jessie Montgomery. She wrote it for a cellist friend of hers for them to play together. And she really does mean play. She said, "I wanted it to have elements of play and of seriousness, with deep expression and confidence, the intimate sides of friendship, of sharing and trust." Duo by Jessie Montgomery. Before we heard that piece, I mentioned that Jessie Montgomery's mom, Robbie McCauley, was a huge inspiration for her. McCauley was a leading figure in the Black theater movement in the post-civil rights era. And Montgomery recently wrote a cello concerto inspired by her mother's plays and poems called These Righteous Paths. She used the piece to explore her grief after losing her mom. Cellist Abel Salauchwe is performing the concerto all over the world this season. Can't wait to hear it and share it with you when we get a recording. New music on the horizon from Jessie Montgomery. In a moment, Dancing in the Streets. This is Performance Today from APM.

0: In 2025, guitarist Sharon Isbin released her album Romantico. It features Isbin playing Latin-infused music by American composer Karen Lefrak. The centerpiece is a big concerto for guitar and full orchestra. But there are also a couple chamber works on the album, including Lefrak's Urban Tango. Here's Sharon Isbin.
1: The tango can be a celebration of joy or an expression of sadness. It's all of these things combined together. So just keeping it on the edge and always in a state of metamorphosis was something very unique. And she said the captivating dance of two instruments flows sensually, yet it is edgy with heightened emotions, a glass and concrete jungle set on top of a beautiful city island. And of course, the city island is Manhattan.
0: Out of the dance halls and dancing in the streets, guitarist Sharon Isbin on the piece we're about to hear, Urban Tango by Karen Lefrak. Isbin played it at Aspen with percussionists Jonathan Haas and Cameron Marquez and pianist Samuel Leung.

0: The energy of Argentine tango superimposed onto a cityscape. From a concert at the Aspen Music Festival and School in Aspen, Colorado, guitarist Sharon Isbin and friends played Karen Lefrak's Urban Tango. Karen Lefrak came to composing after a successful career in business, but she did not stop there.
1: Well, her career is really in three parts: as a composer, as an author of children's books, and as a show dog trainer who has won multiple international awards for her amazing poodles. So that's quite a unique combination. I don't think there's another Karen Lefrak in the world.
0: Guitarist Sharon Isbin on the multi-hyphenate creator of the tango we just heard, Karen Lefrak. 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
2: From APM, American Public Media, this is Performance Today. I'm Valerie Kaler. Several years ago, British composer Anna Klein was asked to write something exuberant. She went into a reverie, imagining the big public promenades in London's pleasure gardens back in the 1700s, with people from all walks of life enjoying exciting music and a party atmosphere. And Klein created a 21st century fanfare to welcome listeners into that imaginary world. And just to keep things as exuberant as possible, she also quoted an old English drinking song. Coming up, the world premiere recording of Masquerade by Anna Klein. Later this hour of Performance Today. Here's a piece Anna Klein wrote in a single evening in 2009 on the one-year anniversary of the passing of her mom, Lavender Rain. Music for three violins, played by composer Anna Klein, Amy Kaufman, and Cornelius DeFalo.

English composer Anna Klein wrote Lavender Rain in a single evening on the one-year anniversary of the passing of her mother. We heard Anna Klein, Amy Kaufman, and Cornelius Dufallo playing the violins. More from Anna Klein coming up in just a sec. From APM, American Public Media, this is Performance Today. I'm Valerie Kaler. I'm so glad you're here for our musical adventures and discoveries. In 2013, British composer Anna Klein was asked to write a piece for the last night of the BBC Proms. This is one of the biggest concerts of the year on the music scene in the UK. She was asked to write something exuberant, and this being the Proms, which is short for promenade, she imagined the big promenades in London's pleasure gardens back in the 1700s, all kinds of people enjoying exciting music and a party atmosphere. And Klein created a 21st century fanfare to welcome listeners into that imaginary world. And just to keep things as exuberant as possible, she also quoted the old English drinking song called Juice of Barley. This is Masquerade by Anna Klein.

Music meant to evoke that peculiarly English combination of excitement and emotional control that was part of the scene at big public masquerade parties in the 1700s in London, a piece called Masquerade. British composer Anna Klein wrote that music in 2013. She says these 18th century concerts were, like the proms concerts of today, a place where people from all walks of life mingled to enjoy a wide variety of music. Klein added that in addition to the music, there were other entertainments to be found. Quote, they ranged from the sedate to the salacious, with acrobatics, exotic street entertainers, dancers, fireworks, and masquerades. Conductor Jeffrey Meyer led the Texas Festival Orchestra in Masquerade by Anna Klein. That concert took place during the annual summertime Round Top Music Festival and Institute in Round Top, Texas.

next segment, in which Faust dances with the devil, is coming up in just a minute. 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

According to the story by Goethe, a fellow called Faust is on a quest to know everything and to do everything. He inks a deal with a creepy character named Mephisto. In this deal, Faust is the boss. He gets to order Mephisto around like a servant. And Faust is smart beyond all reckoning. All reckoning but Mephisto's, that is. In this unexpectedly optimistic version, Mephisto is Faust's intellectual sparring partner, cheeky and witty, and the story ends with Faust's soul being saved. Goethe was making the case that striving sincerely is worth something, even if your efforts lead through paths of failure. Nicholas Lanau had a very different vision for these two characters. In his version, Faust isn't driven by a quest for knowledge, but rather disappointment and disillusionment. Mephisto, in his version, is much less playful and way more dark and destructive. That version ends with Faust seeing that his quest, like everything else in his life, was meaningless and that life itself had no value. It was that darker version that inspired Franz Liszt to write the music we're about to hear. Michelle Kahn at the piano with the Mephisto Waltz No. 1 by Franz Liszt.

0: A work from a moment in time when Mozart's musical evolution really became impossible to ignore. His 28th Symphony in C major, performed there by the London Mozart Players, Jane Glover at the podium.
1: Dmitri Shostakovich was a prominent composer of the 20th century, achieving acclaim following the premiere of his first symphony in 1926. His notoriety manifested in more than just his art, with even more iconism for Shostakovich to attain external to music itself. He became an international beacon of artistic protests during the 1941 Siege of Leningrad, appearing on the cover of Time magazine in July 1942, wearing his Leningrad fireman's hat in front of a burning landscape. In a divisive time of war, people on an international scale looked to Shostakovich's music and personhood for courage.

0: abandoned symphonic ideas, handed over to the oboe instead. Oboist Sarah Jeffrey with the Toronto Symphony, the Oboe Concerto in A Minor from Raphon Williams. 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
1: Here in the Northwest, symphonic music has deep roots. The Boise Philharmonic, originally the Boise City Orchestra, can trace its history back to 1885. In Portland, the Symphony Society, now known as the Oregon Symphony, gave its first concert in 1896. The Seattle Symphony made its debut in 1903, with the Walla Walla Symphony following suit 4 years later. It has the distinction of being the oldest continuously operating symphony west of the Mississippi. In 1911, Mary Davenport Engberg founded the mixed-gender Bellingham Symphony, becoming the first woman to lead a professional orchestra.

0: A bit of a potpourri on Polish themes with a dash of Ukrainian essence. Frédéric Chopin's Fantasy on Polish Airs in A Major is Opus 13, performed for you there by the Philharmonia Orchestra and pianist Misha Dichter.
1: Georg Philipp Telemann composed more than 3,000 works during his prolific career. He also networked extensively. For example, he first made George Frederick Handel's acquaintance as a 20-year-old while on his way to law school in Leipzig. Later, while music director at the Hamburg Opera, Telemann conducted several of Handel's London stage works. They became good friends and regular correspondents, with Handel at one point sending Telemann a crate of flowers of admirable rarity. He also quoted no fewer than 16 movements of Telemann's table music in his own compositions.

0: Just a bit of bright and joyful Baroque for your Monday morning. Vivaldi's Concerto for Two Mandolins in G Major. I'm Melanie Renata. Thank you for being with me this morning. Be sure to be good to yourself today. And be good to your neighbor too, okay?
1: Claude Debussy and Maurice Ravel are often compared as leading Impressionist composers, though neither really liked that label, Impressionist. But they had something else in common, their love of felines. Debussy kept a series of fluffy Angora cats, all named Lin, who were allowed to lounge on his writing desk and make a mess of his pencil collection. Ravel lived with a colony of Siamese, and like any proud cat dad, he boasted about their antics in letters to all his long-suffering friends. It makes one wonder if their cats had an influence when it came to composing works like Clair de Lune and Bolero.

0: One for the film fans, Hook, Flight to Neverland, the Spielberg, Peter Pan. John Williams composed and conducted the Boston Pops Orchestra.
1: Adagio, Sonata Allegro, Finale. Why is most music terminology in Italian? Well, the simple answer is tradition. Most composers setting the music trends in the Renaissance were from Italy, so they passed on their Italian words to composers across Europe. But by the 19th century, many composers started using their native languages for those tempo or expression markings. And composers of the 20th century took it even further with esoteric tempi like Satie's Munissez-vous de clairvoyance, meaning arm yourself with clairvoyance, and from Percy Grainger, clingingly. Still, the allegros, prestos, and vivaces of Italian are here to stay.

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And from the estate of Joan B. Kroc, whose bequest serves as an enduring investment in the future of public radio and seeks to help NPR produce programming that meets the highest

0: majority in at least one chamber.
1: Democrats are running against an unpopular incumbent and his party. Even though Donald Trump is not on the ballot, his approval rating is under 40%, and that hurts Republicans. Voters have soured on his agenda. They're unhappy with the economy. They're unhappy about the Iran war and tariffs. They blame both of those things for high prices. Democrats also have an advantage in voter enthusiasm and turnout.
0: Michigan's one of five states scheduled to hold primaries a week from tomorrow. It's where President Trump is expected to defend his handling of the economy when he visits Milford today. Israeli Prime Minister Benjamin Netanyahu plans to visit with President Trump tomorrow in Washington, D.C. Suzanne Maloney, an Iran expert at the Brookings Institution, says Israel wants its U.S. partner in the war against Iran to keep up the attacks.
2: But I think the president has a number of other incentives to try to seek at least some kind of stable outcome. A number of American partners in the Gulf are quite weary of this war. It's had an enormous impact on their societies and on their economies.
0: That's Suzanne Maloney on NPR's Morning Edition. From Washington, this is NPR News.
3: This is Northwest Public Broadcasting News. I'm Connor Henriksen. Unionized state workers are planning a one-day walkout next month. They say the state isn't working with them to keep wages up with inflation. NWPB's Lauren Gallup reports.
4: Mike Yastrzemski is the president of the Washington Federation of State Employees. Union members work in community corrections, the Department of Transportation, and other civil service roles. For years, Yastrzemski says these workers have been underpaid and overworked. Now he worries the state's compensation wouldn't even keep up with inflation.
5: No one went into these jobs to, you know, become rich. We did it because we care about our communities. And we still have bills to pay. And the last time I checked, you can't pay your rent with good karma.
4: In response, the union is planning to have some state workers walk off the job for part of their workday on August 31st. NWPB reached out to the governor's office and the Office of Financial Management and has not received a response. I'm Lauren Gallup reporting.
3: The severe lack of snow in the West this past winter was made much more likely by global warming, and that could be a sign of what's to come. From news partner the Mountain West News Bureau, Rachel Cohen reports.
6: The dismal winter wasn't just a fluke, says Adrian Marshall, an assistant professor at Colorado School of Mines. A new study she co-authored found the low snowpack measured across the West in mid-March was about 4.5 times more likely because of the warming caused by burning fossil fuels.
7: A bad snow year in the climate we're living in now is substantially worse than what we would have had in the absence of climate change.
6: The researchers estimate the amount of water missing from this year's snowpack was enough to fill Lake Mead, which supplies water to millions of people and farms across the Southwest and supports hydropower. If greenhouse gas emissions remain high, the modeling suggests snow droughts this severe could become more common, as often as one out of every 3 years by the middle of the century. For the Mountain West News Bureau, I'm Rachel Cohen.
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9: It's Morning Edition from NPR News. I'm Amy Martinez in Los Angeles, California.
10: And I'm Leila Fadil in Washington, D.C. Good morning. Ukraine is expanding its list of targets inside Russia. It repeatedly hit warehouses last week belonging to Russia's largest online retailer, Wildberries. Ukrainian President Volodymyr Zelensky described the new strategy on Sunday. This week, he is headed to Washington to discuss the state of the war with President Trump. To tell us how all that's being viewed from Russia, we're joined by NPR's Charles Maines in Moscow. Good morning, Charles.
11: Good morning, Leila.
10: Okay, start by telling us more about Wildberries and the role it plays in Russia.

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On the classical service, classical music with Steve Reeder is just ahead.

Music from the pen of the Armenian composer Aram Khachaturian, an original song by him titled Garun Yerevan, which is to say, spring in beautiful Yerevan, the capital city of Armenia, where the Khachaturian House Museum is located. His original song, played there by the Aznavourian duo, Ani Aznavourian, cello, Marta Aznavourian, piano. Getting us underway in beautiful and song-like fashion this morning, on Monday, the 27th of July, here on the Classical Service of Northwest Public Broadcasting and online at nwpb.org. Good morning to you. I'm Steve Reeder, your host now for these next 4 hours. Still to come in this segment, some heroic music by Telemann. Next hour, Handel in the Strand and Bach and the Fugue, in addition to the string quintet by Alexander Glazunov. Then in the 11 o'clock segment this morning, a major work for orchestra by American composer Nicholas Flagello. But right now, some very familiar Offenbach, the curtain-raising music he wrote for one of his biggest and most successful works for the theater, Orpheus in the Underworld. His rather satirical, irreverent treatment of the legend of Orpheus and Eurydice. Orpheus in the Underworld, its overture by Jacques Offenbach, here with the New York Philharmonic, Leonard Bernstein conducting.

0: incorporating that oh-so-famous dance known as the Can-Can, the Can-Can, the overture to the operetta Orpheus in the Underworld, music there by Jacques Offenbach. A performance with the New York Philharmonic is conducted by Leonard Bernstein. An immense success at the box office for Jacques Offenbach back in 19th century Paris, but it scandalized certain elements of the artistic and musical world, including another famous composer, Hector Berlioz. He found it so scandalous and inappropriate, he actually prepared a new edition of the opera Orpheus and Eurydice by Gluck as a respectful counterpoint. Thank you very much. The Offenbach Overture for you this morning here on the Classical Service of Northwest Public Broadcasting, 9:15 on a Monday. Hi there. I'm Steve Reeder. Well, for listeners in eastern Washington and western Idaho, due to planned tower work, there may be a disruption to your classical broadcasts over the next several days. Now, these impacts are expected between the hours of 8 in the morning and 5 in the afternoon tomorrow through Saturday. 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
1: Hi there. This is Bill McLaughlin. Hey, let's make a run to the bakery. Nadia Boulanger, whose name means baker, was the most renowned music teacher of the 20th century. And for half a century, in her boulangerie, Nadia nurtured composers. From Aaron Copland to Philip Glass, from Virgil Thompson to Astor Piazzolla. Join us this week on Exploring Music. We're going to take a trip to Nadia's bakery.
0: And tonight, Bill is going to present to you selections by both Boulanger sisters, Nadia and her younger sibling, Lili Boulanger, in addition to Aaron Copland sampling his early symphony for organ and orchestra and his oh-so-famous ballet score, Appalachian Spring. All of that tonight in the 7 o'clock hour, Exploring Music, here on NWPB Classical. Which brings us now to a different kind of music. Heldenmusik, or heroic music by Telemann. A dozen little sections here portraying different aspects of the human character and personality. The Heldenmusik by Telemann, here with the New England Brass Ensemble, joined by E. Power Biggs at the organ.

0: 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There you had a brass quintet. Next hour, a string quintet. A full-length work in that form by Glazunov.
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3: 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This is Glenn Turman sailing aboard the Hispaniola. Off on a voyage full of thrills and danger. Join me, Keith David, John Goodman, Taj Mahal, and a dozen bloodthirsty pirates. 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
0: Indeed, this multi-part installment of Treasure Island gets underway this Friday evening at 7 on the news service of NWPB, streamed right here at nwpb.org.
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0: Let's carry on now with the first of our American composers today in the person of Howard Henson, and a work introduced professionally at the Met in New York back in 1934, his opera Marymount. Here we have a suite from that score with the Eastman Rochester Orchestra, conducted by the composer himself.

0: Marymount, a suite from that 1934 opera by Howard Henson, based loosely on a short story by Nathaniel Hawthorne and set in the Massachusetts Bay Colony in the 17th century, a work professionally introduced at the Met in New York back in 1934, a suite from Marymount by Howard Henson, the composer himself on the podium there, leading the Eastman Rochester Symphony Orchestra for you today on the Classical Music Service of Northwest Public Broadcasting. A pair of noted Baroque references next hour, Handel in the Strand and Bach with a fugue. 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
1: Nothing can transport us quite like music. The epic finale to a favorite symphony. The relaxing notes of a piano etude. And the excitement of an overture can provide the perfect respite to whatever chaos is being thrown your way. Music can relieve moments of stress, boredom, or anxiety, and bring peace, encouragement, and relaxation to even the most hectic life. 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
0: Now, here to make your Monday morning that much more pleasant, a violin concerto by Antonio Vivaldi, actually subtitled Pleasure or Delight. This concerto number 6 in C major from his Opus 8 set, a performance here with the violinist and director Fabio Biondi, and his personal ensemble, Europa Galante.

You've just heard one of the other violin concerti from the Opus 8 of Vivaldi, a set of 12 in all, which includes the Four Seasons. But this is a different one from that same set, the Concerto No. 6 in C, marked Piacere, Pleasure or Delight. Hope you took delight in hearing that performance this morning. Fabio Biondi, the solo violinist and the director of his ensemble Europa Galante. Here on NWPB Classical, Handel and Bach, at least once removed, as well as a major piece of chamber music by Alexander Glazunov, his string quintet, all forthcoming in this 10 o'clock hour, now just underway, on the Classical Service of Northwest Public Broadcasting. A very good Monday morning to you. Welcome. Hi there. I'm Steve Reeder, your host until 1 this afternoon.

Percy Grainger. Imagining that giant of the Baroque era, George Frederick Handel, casually strolling down the Strand in the heart of London back in the 18th century. Originally designated by Grainger as a clog dance, Handel in the Strand, there with Bournemouth Sinfonietta, conducted by Kenneth Montgomery this morning. Percy Grainger, establishing the footnote, establishing the keynote as well for this 10 o'clock hour at NWPB Classical. Say, if you have a public event you'd like to promote or publicize, please let the NWPB community know about it. Come to nwpb.org, hover over the Community Events tab, and select Submit an Event from the drop-down menu. Fill out the form from that drop-down menu, and once approved, anyone can see it on the calendar. Keep it tuned here, too, because your event might even get a mention or two on air. Explore everything on the community calendar right now and at your convenience at nwpb.org. We come now to our major work in this hour, music by a major figure in European music in the latter part of the 19th through the first third of the 20th centuries, and a remarkable child prodigy at the outset, the Russian Alexander Glazunov. By the age of 14, he had come to the attention of the eminent Nikolai Rimsky-Korsakov, who accepted him as a private student. And yet within 2 years, Glazunov was now only 16 years old. Rimsky made it clear that he considered him more of a junior colleague than a student, that he was actually making progress in the compositional art by the hour, as Rimsky put it. Well, this is a work written about a decade later, in his mid-20s, by Glazunov, written in the final decade of the 19th century, his string quintet in A, the music of Alexander Glazunov, here with the Fine Arts Quartet, joined on second cello by Nathaniel Rosen.

0: A major contribution to the chamber music literature by our Russian composer there, Alexander Glazunov, who would later become the director of his alma mater, the St. Petersburg Conservatory. A work he wrote in his mid-20s, his string quintet in A major, there with the Fine Arts Quartet, joined on second cello by their guest, Nathaniel Rosen, for that quintet by Glazunov, serving as our centerpiece in this 10 o'clock hour of a Monday morning here at the Classical Music Service of Northwest Public Broadcasting. Hello once again and welcome. Steve Reeder here, hosting until Angeli Dodia's arrival at 1 this afternoon. Coming up next, Bach for the Fugue. And then next hour, a major work by American composer Nicholas Flagello.
1: Hi there, this is Bill McLaughlin. Hey, let's make a run to the bakery. Nadia Boulanger, whose name means baker, was the most renowned music teacher of the 20th century. And for half a century, in her boulangerie, Nadia nurtured composers. From Aaron Copland to Philip Glass, from Virgil Thompson to Astor Piazzolla. Join us this week on Exploring Music. We're going to take a trip to Nadia's bakery.
0: This evening, Bill is going to introduce you to music by both of the Boulanger sisters, Nadia and her kid sister, Lily, in addition to sampling Aaron Copland's outlet, sampling his symphony for organ and orchestra, as well as his iconic ballet, Appalachian Spring. Tonight at 7, Exploring Music, presented by Bill McLaughlin.
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0: Sunny conditions today east of the Cascades, but with patchy smoke and haze. High temperatures in the 80s to lower 90s, winds to 15 to 20 miles per hour. Mostly sunny this afternoon in western Washington, with highs there in the 70s to lower 80s. Warmest in the South Sound and right along the Cascade foothills. Music now by Bach, from a large collection left incomplete at the time of his passing in 1750. A passage here from The Art of Fugue.

0: An Allegro in D major from that large unfinished collection known as the Art of Fugue by Bach. They're very imaginatively arranged in our time by William Malik, an ensemble of 40 Los Angeles area-based freelance professionals conducted by Lucas Foss. In Music of Bach here on NWPB, Bach and Beyond, that's what you get every weekend on this station. Suzanne Bona hosts Sunday Baroque for you every Sunday morning from 10 a.m. to noon and every Sunday afternoon from 3 to 4.
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3: Ahoy, mates. This is Glenn Turman sailing aboard the Hispaniola. Off on a voyage full of thrills and danger. Join me, Keith David, John Goodman, Taj Mahal, and a dozen bloodthirsty pirates. 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
0: Indeed, you can hear the first chapter of the first installment of this special audio adaptation of Treasure Island this coming Friday evening at 7 on the news service of NWPB. And also online, you can always tap into our web stream at nwpb.org. Well, there's some sipping involved here, perhaps not quite as much as in Treasure Island, but a little bit of sipping, and certainly a very compelling narrative in its own way, and a very popular narrative. The most popular of all of the stage works of Franz Lehár, his operetta, The Merry Widow. We're going to tap into the first scene of the second act here. Everyone on stage is dressed for a garden party at the home of Hannah, the widow, the title character, now celebrating the Grand Duke's birthday in his own country's fashion. And Hannah entertains the company by singing an old song of Pontevedra, her Balkan homeland, Es lebt eine Villa, which is to say, there lived a Villa, a maid of the woods. In this case, the title role assumed by soprano Renee Fleming.

Vilja, O Vilja, one of the best known and best loved passages from the most popular of all the stage works of Franz Lehár, The Merry Widow, still produced with regularity around the world to this day. As the title character there, soprano Renee Fleming, joined by the London Voices and the English Chamber Orchestra, all forces led by Jeffrey Tate. In music by Franz Lehár, who had his own personal Balkan lineage, so a story perhaps even closer to his heart than most. Well, in the hour just ahead, we're going to bring you a major work by American composer Nicholas Flagello. And in less than 7 minutes, it's off to summer camp with you here on the Classical Service of NWPB. A very good Monday morning to you. Happy Monday. Welcome to the brand new week together. With us, the music and the performances, right now it's just a minute before 11.

A morceau de concours, a test piece for flutists at the Paris Conservatory, created by Fauré back in July of 1898, and resurrected for you this morning on this July day in 2026 by the duo of flutist Susan Milan and pianist Ian Brown on NWPB Classical. We come now to the best-known passage, the ballet music, from an opera introduced to the world a century and a half ago, back in calendar 1876 at La Scala in Milan. The opera La Gioconda, the composer Amilcare Ponchielli. Now this ballet music, well, it achieved success from the very first performances, but it became a huge hit in the more general orchestral concert repertoire just 2 years later when it was first performed at the Paris Exhibition of 1878. It continued to gain in popularity, appearing on multiple movie soundtracks in the 20th century. And then, of course, in the 1960s, along comes Alan Sherman with his parody song, Hello Mudda, Hello Fada. Here I am at Camp Granada. Ah, yes, we're at summer camp here in July of 2026, reliving those moments, these lighthearted moments from an opera which does not end at all in a lighthearted fashion. But this is the dance interlude, the Dance of the Hours, from La Gioconda by Ponchielli, here with the Berlin Philharmonic under Herbert von Karajan's direction.

0: The Dance of the Hours, the ballet music composed by Amilcare Ponchielli for the third act of his grand opera La Gioconda, a work introduced to the world at La Scala in Milan a century and a half ago, 150 years ago this calendar year, back in 1876. Of course, it would eventually become the subject of that novelty or parody song by Alan Sherman, Hello Mudda, Hello Fada, A Letter from Camp, in 1963. If you recall the lyrics, if you know the lyrics at all, if you've ever heard the song at all, you know it ends with him singing, "Kindly disregard this letter," because by the time he gets to the end of it, well, the rain has stopped. And all the fun activities at camp, like swimming and sailing and baseball, have all begun. Well, we hope you've regarded that performance and that music in a positive light this morning. The Dance of the Hours by Ponchielli, a light-hearted interlude in an otherwise not-so-happy story. The Berlin Philharmonic, conducted there by Herbert von Karajan, setting the stage for a major work by an Italian-American. That comes next on this Monday morning here at the Classical Service of NWPB. 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Thank you so much. 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
1: Hey there, it's Jed Greenhalgh. Estonia, Latvia, and Lithuania are three sovereign nations located on the eastern shores of the Baltic Sea in northern Europe. This week on Now That's What I Call 21st Century, take some time to explore the exciting world of new Baltic concert music. Join me.
0: Now That's What I Call 21st Century, heard every Friday afternoon at 2 with an encore presentation Sunday afternoon at 5, right here on NWPB Classical. As our major work in this hour, we've chosen for you a piece of music written by a notable Italian-American of the 20th century, Nicholas Flagello, who lived into the 1990s. A native of New York City, born and raised into a very cultured and very musical family. For example, his maternal grandfather, a composer and a singer, had studied with Verdi in the old country. And his brother, Ezio, well, he became a very prominent and very popular bass baritone at the Met in New York. Well, Nicholas focused on composition and had a fairly productive career, even though he was working in a lane which had considerably narrowed by the mid-20th century, namely what we might call late or post-romanticism, not exactly still in vogue in this country at that time, but he persisted and wrote some very impressive music. From 1957, a work by Nicholas Flagello, his theme, Variations and Fugue, here with the Slovak Radio Symphony Orchestra, as conducted by David Amos.

0: ending with a very resplendent, imposing fugue indeed, a work by the American composer Nicholas Flagello from the year 1957, his theme, Variations and Fugue for Orchestra, there with the Slovak Radio Symphony, conducted by David Amos. Our major work in this 11 o'clock hour of a Monday morning. Yes, we are embarking on the final week of July already here, a Monday, the 27th day of the month, here on the Classical Service of Northwest Public Broadcasting. Hello, once again, I'm Steve Reeder. Always a joy to share the music and the performances with you every Monday through Friday from mid-morning through midday. Next hour, we're going to bring you a caprice from the Bohemian Baroque. Not a phrase we get to use very often, but you'll hear that music next hour, along with much more.
1: Hi there, this is Bill McLaughlin. Hey, let's make a run to the bakery. Nadia Boulanger, whose name means baker, was the most renowned music teacher of the 20th century, and for half a century, in her boulangerie, Nadia nurtured composers. From Aaron Copland to Philip Glass, from Virgil Thompson to Astor Piazzolla, join us this week on Exploring Music. We're going to take a trip to Nadia's bakery.
0: Tonight, Bill is going to share with you selections by both of the Boulanger sisters, Nadia and her beloved younger sibling, Lili Boulanger, in addition to Aaron Copland, digging into his early symphony for organ and orchestra and his iconic ballet score, Appalachian Spring. Tonight, in the 7 o'clock hour, it's all about exploring music.
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0: Sunny conditions today east of the Cascades, but with patchy smoke and haze. High temperatures in the 80s to lower 90s, winds to 15 to 20 miles per hour. Mostly sunny this afternoon in western Washington, with highs there in the 70s to lower 80s, warmest in the South Sound and right along the Cascade foothills. A work now by the Spaniard Joaquin Turina. It began life rather unusually as a piece written for a quartet of lutes, as in four lutes, then adapted by the composer for the standard string quartet, two violins, a viola, and a cello, and later by him for string orchestra. A meditative piece, an atmospheric piece by Turina, The Bullfighter's Prayer, here realized by the conductorless Orpheus Chamber Orchestra of New York.

The Bullfighter's Prayer, that little meditative tone poem by the Spaniard Joaquin Turina, initially conceived for a quartet of lutes, played there by the conductorless Orpheus Chamber Orchestra of New York. Rounding out our Monday morning together, here on the Classical Music Service of NWPB, thanks to you again able to share the bounty and the growing bounty of the Dawn and Mariana Madison Digital Music Library here at NWPB. All of these musical dividends that come back to you every day because of your generous financial support of this music, programs, journalism, and our full range of offerings here at Northwest Public Broadcasting. We are deeply appreciative. Thank you so much. Steve Rader here hosting until 1 o'clock this afternoon. Right now, just 1 minute shy of noon. Schumann's Arabesque and that Bohemian Caprice, they await.

0: A work from the imagination of a young contemporary musician, the Polish pianist and composer Hania Raniszewska, known professionally as Hania Rani, a composer and a pianist as noted, an artist who delights in melding, in crossing, in combining various kinds of musical genres, as her music evidences classical and jazz and cinematic and electronic elements and influences of various kinds. By Hania Rani today, a selection titled Glass from her highly acclaimed debut album released back in 2019, Glass. They're performed by violinist Mari Samuelson with Scoring Berlin, conducted by Jonathan Stockhammer. Here at NWPB Classical, we stream at nwpb.org, and we delight in bringing you music of many different centuries, including this one, as we do not only at Monday midday in this case, but also every weekend.
1: Hey there, it's Jed Greenhalgh. Estonia, Latvia, and Lithuania are three sovereign nations located on the eastern shores of the Baltic Sea in Northern Europe. This week on Now That's What I Call 21st Century, take some time to explore the exciting world of new Baltic concert music. Join me.
0: Now That's What I Call 21st Century, heard every Friday afternoon at 2 and every Sunday afternoon at 5 right here on this station. Yes, the classical service of NWPB. From Poland and Hania Rani, we turn back the clock now to the 18th century and travel a short distance to Bohemia, the Czech-speaking world, for this Capriccio, or Caprice number 1 in D, by Jan Dismas Zelenka. Here we have a Swiss group, Camerata Bern, as directed by Alexander von Feinkopf.

0: The first such work by the Bohemian Baroque era composer Jan Dismas Zelenka is Capriccio No. 1 in D, a performance there with Camerata Bern, the Swiss group, conducted by Alexander van Weinkoop, here at NWPB Classical. A little bit later in this hour, back-to-back overtures for the stage, for the theater, by Beethoven and Weber.
1: 15 men on a dead man's chest.
2: Ahoy, mates. This is Glenn Turman sailing aboard the Hispaniola. Join me, Keith David, John Goodman, Taj Mahal, and a dozen bloodthirsty pirates. Treasure Island, a telling for the new world.
0: Robert Louis Stevenson's famous tale comes to life right here on the radio in multiple installments, beginning this coming Friday, July 31st at 7 p.m. on the news service of NWPB and streamed at nwpb.org. 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Now, these impacts are expected between the hours of 8 in the morning and 5 in the afternoon, tomorrow through Saturday, August 1st. 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

0: Jonathan Biss at the piano with one of his specialties for you, the music of Robert Schumann. You've just heard that composer's Arabesque in C. It's 12:30 on a Monday afternoon. Thank you for your company here at the Classical Service of Northwest Public Broadcasting with back-to-back theatrical overtures coming next.
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0: 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That gets underway at 6:30 p.m.
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0: Sunny conditions today east of the Cascades, but with patchy smoke and haze. High temperatures in the 80s to lower 90s, winds to 15 to 20 miles per hour. Mostly sunny this afternoon in western Washington, with highs there in the 70s to lower 80s. Warmest in the South Sound and right along the Cascade foothills.